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3: Shackled Minds is a critical exploration of how religious fear, institutional authority, and cultural control have shaped human thought throughout history. Moving through occult demonization, censorship, scientific suppression, colonization, hypocrisy, sectarian conflict, bodily shame, and religious trauma, the book examines how systems of power have often restricted knowledge and personal freedom in the name of sacred truth. At its heart, Shackled Minds is not an attack on spirituality itself. It is a challenge to fear.

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Shackled Minds is a critical exploration of how religious fear, institutional authority, and cultural control have shaped human thought throughout history. Moving through occult demonization, censorship, scientific suppression, colonization, hypocrisy, sectarian conflict, bodily shame, and religious trauma, the book examines how systems of power have often restricted knowledge and personal freedom in the name of sacred truth. At its heart, Shackled Minds is not an attack on spirituality itself. It is a challenge to fear.

scratching inside your mind. You didn't find the asylum.

All right, ladies and gentlemen, boys and girls, children of all evil, ladies and gentlemen, boys and girls, children of all, oh man, 3 seconds and I already screwed it up. I used to just raffle it off. Jesus. All right, let's try it. Take three. All right. Ladies and gentlemen, boys and girls, children of all ages, if your parents are cool enough to let you, well, listen to this show. Wow. All right. So that first song was Allegiant, Dark Matter Dark Matter Dynamics, featuring Aiden Buell. And then we got coming up, we got some Amon Amarth. We have some Behemoth. And so on and so forth. You know the drill. But hey, if you're new, hi, I'm the Doctor. This is the Asylum. 2 hours of nothing but pure metal. As Uncle Joe from the Thunder Cave would say, metal that's straight to your face. Like a steel-toed boot. Or a golf cleat. Or insert whatever you want to use. I don't know. Let's just get into it. Gjallarhorn, Amon Amarth.

0: I don't know what love is, and I haven't had time to find out. There's so many things more important than love. So many things that seem to go charged with mystery and energy. Only idiots and fools choose love as the ultimate of riddles. That's why so many idiotic and foolish things are said about it. Yes, but such beautiful and idiotic things by such lovely fools. Your thinking fascinates me, Carlotta. When you start to have a thought forming, I can see it go to your eyes like capillaries under a microscope. And what do you think?
1: Pardon me, boy. Is that the Chattanooga Choo-Choo? Track 29. Won't you give me a sign? Can you afford to board the Chattanooga Choo-Choo? Just a tribal despair.

Well, there you have it, ladies and gentlemen. That was the first six songs. Usually I do five, but I thought, yeah, why not? Let's throw another one in there. So, let's get down to brass tacks, ladies and gentlemen. 10 o'clock, you're going to stay... Right after I'm done, you're going to stay tuned, because at 10 o'clock, the Meduto Effect, the boss is Matt Nelson. Well... If you're new to Cosmos Astrum Radio, those two lovely people will do either a rant, they might vent, they might give you some wisdom and knowledge, and you always gotta love when Matt bugs Allison because it's just a riot. Anyways, I digress. Stay tuned, 10 o'clock. That's when the Meduto Effect comes on, right after this show. Well, not right after this show, but there's a hour in betweenst the shows, so stay tuned for that. Discord, if you have Discord, check out Cosmos Astrum Radio. Once you get there, to the left are all of the programs on Cosmos Astrum Radio. Like right now, you could be, you know, the Asylum. You could be like, hey Doc, how you doing? Just heard you talk about Discord. I'd be like, hey, thanks for coming, thanks for showing up. 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Halfway down the page, there is a link that takes you straight to the Discord. So if you have one, it'll just put you straight through. 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Or if you just want to listen to this show, you can go to the website. 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You just click on it and you can listen to anything you want. 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Free. No monthly subscriptions. No like, hey, you gotta buy into this to listen to this. No. Free. 100%. With that being said and done, let's get into some more tunes. Oh, we've got, what do we got coming up? What do we have coming up? Oh, we got a new Exhumed coming. We've got Fit for a King, Nails in the Coffin by Five Finger Death Punch. And it keeps on going and going and going. And we got a new one. If you were listening to the Thunder Cave last night, he played this song. And I thought, well, I'll play it too. So it's In This Moment, Crawl. So without further ado, here we go. Shovelhead, Exhumed.

Hi, Ricky. I just called to wish you a Merry Christmas.

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There we go. 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Hi. If you don't remember me, I'm the doctor. This is the asylum. And we're, 14 minutes over the second half. Well, we're not over. We're just 14, 15 minutes into the second half of this 2-hour great, wonderful show that we're having. That was Of Suffering Wither. Coming up, we've got some 6 Feet Under, Unmarkable Smell of Death. Then we got the new one from Slaughter to Prevail. I can't even pronounce it because it's in Russian. But if you know, you know. And then we have Speed Slut, Dark Knight Riders. And we're going to keep going and going and going until it's, about that time for us to quit. So, 9 o'clock. Well, we try. Sometimes we go 1 hour, 1 minute, 1 hour, 1 minute over. Sometimes we hit it on the mark. Sometimes we're like 59 seconds too early. Who knows? But here we go. Unmistakable Smell of Death.

For centuries, Bogatyrs performed great deeds, battling monsters and protecting the world from darkness. Having defeated Kosher, our hero faced his final trial, to claim the ancient power for himself, or to free the Elder Spirit, lifting the curse that had long

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doors are locked. The lights are dead! But somewhere deep in the asylum,

The Doctor brings you metal mayhem the way only he can deliver it, with heavy riffs, powerful tracks, and an unapologetic dose of intensity.

Journey through ancient echoes and timeless melodies with Skald and Celt. 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

0: in Beverly Hills, there ain't a possum shank to be bought around here at any price. What good is having $68 million? I ask you!
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Shackled Minds is a critical exploration of how religious fear, institutional authority, and cultural control have shaped human thought throughout history. Moving through occult demonization, censorship, scientific suppression, colonization, hypocrisy, sectarian conflict, bodily shame, and religious trauma, the book examines how systems of power have often restricted knowledge and personal freedom in the name of sacred truth. At its heart, Shackled Minds is not an attack on spirituality itself. It is a challenge to

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For my own part, I have never had a thought which I could not set down in words with even more distinctness than that which I conceived it. There is, however, a class of fancies of exquisite delicacy which are not thoughts, and to which as yet I have found it absolutely impossible to adapt to language. These fancies arise in the soul, alas, how rarely, only at epochs of most intense tranquility, when the bodily and mental health are in perfection, and at those mere points of time where the confines of the waking world blend with the world of dreams. And so I captured this fancy, where all that we see or seem is but a dream.

Shackled Minds is a critical exploration of how religious fear, institutional authority, and cultural control have shaped human thought throughout history. Moving through occult demonization, censorship, scientific suppression, colonization, hypocrisy, sectarian conflict, bodily shame, and religious trauma, the book examines how systems of power have often restricted knowledge and personal freedom in the name of sacred truth. At its heart, Shackled Minds is not an attack on spirituality itself. It is a challenge to fear.

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Shackled Minds is a critical exploration of how religious fear, institutional authority, and cultural control have shaped human thought throughout history. Moving through occult demonization, censorship, scientific suppression, colonization, hypocrisy, sectarian conflict, bodily shame, and religious trauma, the book examines how systems of power have often restricted knowledge and personal freedom in the name of sacred truth. At its heart, Shackled Minds is not an attack on spirituality itself. It is a challenge to

ourselves? Is this how you leave us? It tears me apart.

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Cause that's what I am. 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

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Book one, his guide to authentic magic, personal sovereignty, and spiritual discernment. It explores magic not as performance, fantasy, or blind belief, but as a disciplined path of self-mastery, intention, shadow work, ethical power, and conscious action. 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

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Yeah, I said it. No, not hip-hop. We call it witch-hop. Yeah, that's that 2021 shit. Witch-hop. 2021 redemption.

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fear is not evidence. Restoring integrity to paranormal research is a serious guide to rebuilding credibility in the paranormal field. Rather than treating fear, belief, dramatic reactions, or entertainment as proof, this book argues for a more disciplined approach rooted in observation, documentation, critical thinking, and ethical responsibility. Matthew Lay examines how paranormal research has been shaped by history, spiritualism, media influence, performance equipment misuse, investigator bias, and fear-based storytelling. He challenges investigators to separate experience from evidence, theory from conclusion, and curiosity from assumption. The book explores topics such as witness interviews,

unknown should not be exploited, exaggerated, or forced into easy labels. It should be studied responsibly. Available on Amazon. 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

Of joy, monstrous.

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and a little magic dances through the air. Welcome to Existential Hippie Emporium! We're committed to cultivating community, mindfulness, magic, and a whole lot of love. Because at

step inside the padded room, where the volume gets louder and the riffs hit harder. Every Wednesday at 7 p.m., the Doctor brings you heavy metal from across the ages, featuring the genre and the

Step into the asylum, where the doors close, the volume rises, and the metal takes over. For 2 full hours, the doctor brings you metal mayhem the way only he can deliver it, with heavy riffs, powerful tracks, and an unapologetic dose of intensity.

breathless landscapes,

Shackled Minds is a critical exploration of how religious fear, institutional authority, and cultural control have shaped human thought throughout history. Moving through occult demonization, censorship, scientific suppression, colonization, hypocrisy, sectarian conflict, bodily shame, and religious trauma, the book examines how systems of power have often restricted knowledge and personal freedom in the name of sacred truth. At its heart, Shackled Minds is not an attack on spirituality itself. It is a challenge to

Step inside the padded room, where the volume gets louder and the riffs hit harder. Every Wednesday at 7 p.m., the Doctor brings you heavy metal from across the ages, featuring the genre and the

little magic dances through the air. Welcome to Existential Hippie Emporium! 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Because at Existential Hippie Emporium, we believe magic is the invisible factor that keeps hearts open and words kind. 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

fear is not evidence. Restoring integrity to paranormal research is a serious guide to rebuilding credibility in the paranormal field. Rather than treating fear, belief, dramatic reactions, or entertainment as proof, this book argues for a more disciplined approach rooted in observation, documentation, critical thinking, and ethical responsibility. Matthew Lay examines how paranormal research has been shaped by history, spiritualism, media influence, performance equipment misuse, investigator bias, and fear-based storytelling. He challenges investigators to separate experience from evidence, theory from conclusion, and curiosity from assumption. The book explores topics such as witness interviews,

unknown should not be exploited, exaggerated, or forced into easy labels. It should be studied responsibly. Available on Amazon. 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

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With a blend of intuition, wisdom, and personal connection, the Psychic Witch Coach invites listeners to explore questions, possibilities, and the messages that may be waiting just beneath the surface. 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

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In the light of the moon, my spells will be your haunting. Leave us alone to practice our powers, as you want these to be your final hours.

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In the light of the moon, my spells will be your haunting. Leave us alone to practice our powers, lest you want these to be your final hours.

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In the light of the moon, my spells will be your haunting. Leave us alone to practice our powers, lest you want these to be your final hours.

fear is not evidence. Restoring integrity to paranormal research is a serious guide to rebuilding credibility in the paranormal field. Rather than treating fear, belief, dramatic reactions, or entertainment as proof, this book argues for a more disciplined approach rooted in observation, documentation, critical thinking, and ethical responsibility. Matthew Lay examines how paranormal research has been shaped by history, spiritualism, media influence, performance equipment misuse, investigator bias, and fear-based storytelling. He challenges investigators to separate experience from evidence, theory from conclusion, and curiosity from assumption. The book explores topics such as witness interviews,

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This book does not dismiss paranormal.

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It explores magic not as performance, fantasy, or blind belief, but as a disciplined path of self-mastery, intention, shadow work, ethical power, and conscious action. Through chapters on the magical mindset, spiritual narcissism, shadow integration, silence, ritual, tools, leadership, privacy, thought, and time. The book challenges fear-based dogma and false authority, while encouraging readers to claim their own path with wisdom and responsibility. At its heart, Book One teaches that true magic begins within.

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The fire has been lit.

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0: This ship has been beyond the boundaries of our universe. 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
0: No, I haven't seen anything, and I don't need to see anything, sir, but I can tell you. 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
1: Hello, humans. 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

dance with a movement so quick. And she'd bend on over and suck on his soda so sweetly till she finished it. Then pull down her panties to rub on her hip that she bruised when she ran down the halls. 'Cause he tried to

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Every Wednesday at 7 p.m., the Doctor brings you heavy metal from across the ages, featuring the genre and the

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If a clod be washed away by the sea, Europe is the less. As well as if a promontory were, as well as if a manor of thy friends, any man's death diminishes me, because I am involved in mankind. And therefore, never send to know.

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1: You're listening to Radio New Vegas, your little jukebox in the Mojave Wasteland. I am Mr. New Vegas, and I'm here for you. We've got some news for you coming right up. Traders from California are being turned away from Mojave Outpost, where the NCR is concerned about dangers along Nipton Highway and I-15. In addition, a package courier found shot in the head near Good Springs has reportedly regained consciousness and made a full recovery. Now that's a delivery service you can count on. Those were our top stories. Gonna play a song for you right now. And it's about that special someone you find only once in a blue moon.

0: are listening to the adventures of me, Herbert Daring Dashwood, and my stalwart ghoul manservant, Argyle. Today's episode, Escape from Paradise Falls.
1: So little faith, boss. 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One second. There, now for yours. Stand still.
0: Argyle, you magnificent bastard! You did it!
1: Don't thank me yet, boss. 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Let's go, while the guard's away from the front gate.
0: Not so fast, my flesh-rotten friend. That girl we came in with, we're the only chance she's got. Come on!
1: Always with the dames.
0: All right, she's locked in there. They call it the box. First, we need to remove that guard.
1: Allow me. Hey, fella. Got a light?
2: Huh?
1: Lotus? Kick!
0: Yay! 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Now the door!
1: Child's play, boss. Okay, lady, you're rescued. Now let's get out of...
2: What?
1: Boss, it's empty!
0: Hands up, chumps. Nobody escapes from Paradise Falls. Now let's move back to the pen nice and slow before...
3: Drop the steel, you slaver scumbag! 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
1: Wait a minute. 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
0: Now, Argyle, no need to be hasty. We owe this young lady our thanks, Miss...
3: Penelope Chase, fortune hunter. 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Come on.
0: Argyle, old friend, I think I'm in love.

0: Hey, Jimmy, are you tired of bullies pushing you around?
1: Boy, am I!
0: What if you could get rid of them forever?
1: Jeez, mister.
0: You see, Jimmy, our government has bullies, too.
1: Wow, really?
0: That's right. Which is why we've developed some whiz-bang new weapons, so bullies around the world never bother us again.
1: Huh, I think I get it.
0: Well, Jimmy, maybe you should just see for yourself.
1: Boy, thanks, mister!
0: Careful there, sport. The Batman Tactical Nuclear Catapult. 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

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Yes, I'm a real young man, a brand new 25. 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

0: prime. 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Well, when there's right to do, send for the mighty one. Yes, when there's right to do, you better send for the mighty one. Yes, he'll stay on the job until the job is done.
1: 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Just a friendly reminder to all you would-be bigots out there, ghouls are people too. You see, children, ghouls are simply humans who've been exposed to an ungodly amount of radiation and haven't had the good fortune to die. Sure, they may look like hideous zombies from an old monster flick, but their hearts, their souls, their tears are all very much human. So please, if you meet one of the Capital Wasteland's many ghouls, leave your prejudice at the door and your pistol in its holster. Ah, yes, one important caveat, kiddies. Those feral ghouls that prefer the dark, dank underground, they are basically mindless zombies, so kill as many as you damn well please.

The buzzard tried to throw the monkey off of his back, but the monkey grabbed his neck and said, "Now listen, Jack. Straighten up and fly right. Straighten up and fly right. Straighten up and fly right.

GNR, Three Dog, all you need to know. Here's the latest news. Unemployment is down, stocks are up, and the UN has just declared global peace forever. Now the real news. According to reports from the ever-so hoity-toity Tenpenny Tower, a group of displaced ghouls have been trying to gain entrance. Ah, but lush at large, Alistair Tenpenny says, no zombies, no how. Come on, Al, cut the ghoulies a break. If they've got the caps and you've got the space, it's a win-win, right? What do you say? Until next time, this is Three Dog, ow! And you're listening to Galaxy News Radio, bringing you the truth, no matter how bad it hurts.

many a man I have known in my day who lived just to labor his young life away, where the demons of death

to coal. Then I look from the door of my heavenly home and pity the miner digging my bones.

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Restoring integrity to paranormal research is a serious guide to rebuilding credibility in the paranormal field. Rather than treating fear, belief, dramatic reactions, or entertainment as proof, this book argues for a more disciplined approach rooted in observation, documentation, critical thinking, and ethical responsibility. 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The book explores topics such as witness interviews,

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And miracles allows us. A few decades of dare and daring. A few decades of trick and treat. We don't need to practice in secret. We have never lied about our dark souls. 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

God bless Aleister Crowley. 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God bless Joshua Medeiros. God bless Tommy Kelly. God bless Jason Roof. God bless Nicky Rader. God bless Jack the Hawkins. God bless Maroon Green. God bless CMG. God bless IoT. God bless NDC. God bless Penumbra. God bless Speckle. God bless Coyotes. God bless us all. God.

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Doorway to Nightmare is brought to you in part by Swanage Press. It lies in wait amidst your dreams, where nothing is ever how it seems. It is a portal to a terrifying world beyond the doorway to Nightmare.

0: Come in. Welcome. I'm your host, Through the Doorway to Nightmare. The author Libba Bray once said that there is no greater power on this earth than story. The creation of words put together in a fashion that may elicit joy, happiness, sadness, or even horror, is something that many strive for, but few are able to accomplish.
1: It's okay. It happens to the best of writers. What? You think we wake up bright-eyed and bushy-tailed with three or more stories already written before we can even consciously breathe? No. No, babe. The only person that does that is you!
2: You're awake then, too?
1: Only because I'm curious as to... Never mind, Swan. Dang it. Why you gotta do this to me?
2: I just don't seem to be getting any ideas. I don't know what's wrong with me.
1: You? The one who called me up at 2-ish in the morning and said, "Hey, guess what? I wrote 3 plays last night," and now says I don't have an idea? Rubbish!
2: Oh, that's just it. I mean, what if I'm dried up? What if I can't write another word?
1: That's a whole lot of don't you dare! You know what? I think I know exactly what you need.
0: Our mystery drama, Road Trip, was written especially for Doorway to Nightmare by Crimson McKenzie and Winslow Swan. Our stars include Crimson McKenzie, Winslow Swan, William Stafford, Isabella Woogie, and Prince Titan. I'll be back shortly with Act 1.
3: The only witness to her murder cannot speak. Until now. 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

0: The art of telling a story can be quite easy for most people. For others, writing a story on paper is actually simpler than voicing it. However, there is no greater hell for a writer when they are faced with that terrifying affliction known as writer's block.
1: Swan? I thought we weren't recording until tomorrow.
2: Do you mind if I come in?
1: Of course. Can I get you something to drink? I think I have some soda in the...
2: You got anything stronger?
1: Swan? Are you serious?
2: Very.
1: No, I know it's bad.
2: A double shot of anything.
1: Wow. This must be serious. Or is it a blue moon?
2: I can't do it.
1: Do what?
2: It just won't come. I've been trying for almost 2 weeks now and nothing.
1: Okay. Slow down. Tell me, what the heck's going on?
2: Look, when we started this whole thing, I was really happy. I couldn't believe that we actually did it. But now...
1: I still don't know...
2: I'm dried up. I haven't had one single solitary idea in almost 2 weeks.
1: You're cute, kid. You're cute.
2: Oh, no, this is very serious. I mean, what if this is it?
1: Oh, Swan, you actually have me worried. I really thought that there was something deadly going on.
2: Crimson, look, if it had not been for you, this whole audio play thing would never have gotten off the ground. Remember?
1: Yeah, I remember.
2: You told me, go home, write a play.
1: Yes, and you did. And you brought me the script the very next day. The next day. And then, if that weren't enough, you just kept hammering them out.
2: Well, not anymore. It's been too long. I feel like I'm dried up.
1: You are not dried up. You just need... I think I have an idea.
2: Anything is better than what I'm coming up with.
1: You just need a change of scenery. Get away from everything, and I think I know exactly where to go. How you feeling?
2: A little better. Thank you.
1: My pleasure. Everyone needs a change of scenery every once in a while.
2: Any idea where we're going?
1: Yes! No, but I think it's this way. We are going to the most haunted places we can find. I've got a map and a list of places. Besides, we're way ahead of the shows and we can afford to take a little break. We need it. You need it.
2: Yeah, I suppose you're right. So, what's our first stop?
1: Well, unless you want to walk, our first destination is a gas station. Then, perhaps we can get our grub on.
2: If I haven't said it yet, thank you for this. Heck, thank you for everything that you do.
1: That's what friends are for, hon.
2: I mean, between the acting, the editing, and co-writing, and writing your own script. Well, I just can't thank you enough.
1: Aw, ditto. And you are most welcome.
2: Hey, did you see that?
1: What?
2: Well, that sign. Something about the most haunted place in the world.
1: Why do you think I told you to come this way? Just watch for the signs on the left. I've always wanted to come here. I'm so excited.
2: So we're really going to do this?
1: That, my dear Swan, is why we came. Wow. This road goes on forever.
2: There's a small shack up ahead. Maybe that's where you get tickets for the, whatever this is.
3: Turn back. Don't go in. Your very lives depend on it.
1: Oh, wow. He's great at this.
3: Sorry, folks. Part of the act.
2: How much to get in?
3: Well, we close at sunset. About an hour from now.
1: I'm sure that'll give us plenty of time.
3: $5 then. But listen, seriously, make sure you're out of here before sunset.
1: Okay. I'll play along. Why before sunset?
3: There's evil here. It's always been here. And watch out for Josie.
1: Maybe this isn't such a good idea.
3: It's just part of the act. You folks enjoy yourselves. Just remember what I said about being out before sunset. It's important that you do that.
0: A veiled warning would tell me that perhaps moving onward may not be the wisest course of action. But really, we're only talking about a roadside attraction that must have been created for tourists, aren't we? I'll be back with Act Two.
1: Mystery. Horror. Thriller. Suspense. Novels and short story collections from Winslow Swan, now available from Amazon.

0: the small roadside carnival. The out-of-the-way gas station with diner attached. The seemingly empty rest stop. All of these can be foreboding, creepy places. But to be warned about one should be taken seriously.
1: So do we just keep driving or... what is this?
2: And maybe just around this bend.
1: What the hell is that?
2: Just a monster of some kind. It was no big deal.
1: That is the creepiest thing that I've ever seen.
2: Hey, look up ahead. That must be the haunted house.
1: Okay, I take it back. That is the creepiest thing that I've ever seen.
2: Well, what do you want to do first? They have some rides over there.
1: Oh, look! They have some tables set up. Let's go take a look. I'll park the car here. Juan, look at this!
2: What is it?
1: Well, look!
2: Yeah, it looks like jewelry to me.
1: Okay, yes, but, now that I'm looking, I don't think it's exactly sanitary. Earrings, nose rings, tongue studs, but none of them are packaged. Ew.
2: Oh, that's weird. There's no prices on anything either.
1: Let's just walk the path and see where it takes us.
2: Sounds good to me. Hey, it's almost sunset. You heard what the man said.
1: You don't really think he was serious, do you?
2: I don't know. I'm just getting a feeling.
1: Oh, what's that building over there?
2: Where? Oh, you mean the one with the security tape across the doors and windows?
1: Yes, that one!
2: Well, apparently something they don't want people to go into.
1: But look, don't you see it?
2: Well, now what do you see?
1: It's a silver holographic backpack. So beautiful! I've got to have it.
2: We are not stealing a backpack.
1: I'm not going to steal it. I'll pay for it, obviously.
2: Yeah, well, first you have to get it.
1: Exactly. Just be my lookout, okay?
2: Fine, but be careful.
1: I can almost reach it. Damn! I'm going to have to go under the tape. Let me know if anyone comes.
2: Just hurry up.
1: Okay, I got it. Ow!
2: Crimson, what is it?
3: Hi, you came to play with me.
1: What the? She's trying to take it away. She won't let it go. Swan, help me.
2: Who?
1: Swan,
2: what are you talking about?
1: It hurts. She's grabbing my wrist.
2: Just let it go. We're not supposed to be in here anyway. Crimson, where are you? Where did you go?
3: I'm so happy you came to play with me.
2: Excuse me, sir. You.
4: What are you doing here?
2: My friend, she's gone.
4: Well, she's smart. You should be going too.
2: No, you don't understand. I mean, she's just gone, like vanished.
4: Where'd this happen at?
2: Well, honestly, to the right of the kiosk. I know it was roped off. She saw a backpack. She was going to pay for it, and now she's gone.
4: Come on. We don't have much time.
2: What do you mean?
4: It's Josephine. I just hope we get to your friend in time.
1: Where am I? Swan!
3: Hello, pretty lady.
1: Hi?
3: What's your name?
1: I'm Crimson. You?
3: My name is Josie.
1: That's a very pretty name.
3: Will you play a game with me?
1: Why is it so dark in here? Where are your parents, honey?
3: Play a game with me!
5: I'll play a game with you, Josie. No, Sam, I want her to play a game with me.
1: Okay, what do you want to play?
3: Hide and seek? I'll hide, and you try to find me.
6: I love that game. I want to hide next.
5: No, Sam, I'm playing with Crimson.
6: You never play with me.
1: I don't think that's a very good game to play here. You might get lost. It's so dark.
3: I won't get lost. You might get lost.
1: That's probably true. Why don't we play... Hey, that pack.
3: Do you like it? I got it yesterday. Now let's play hide and seek. You find me.
1: Josie! Wait! Where did she go? Josie! Where are you, hon?
7: Come and find me.
1: Oh, no. This isn't creepy at all. How the hell do I get out of here?
4: See anything?
2: No, nothing yet. What's going on?
4: I warned you about being out here after sunset. Come on.
2: Look, we've looked everywhere.
4: One more place. I just hope that this works.
0: Nietzsche once said, when you look long into an abyss, the abyss looks into you. Has Crimson looked too long into an unknown world? You look into Act 3 when I return shortly. Meet Jerry Connors, family man, businessman, psychopathic killer. 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Jerry Connors, he can convince you to do anything, even die.

0: Crimson and Swan have found a small roadside carnival that features the most haunted house in America. And now, Crimson has disappeared.
1: What is going on? Where's Swan? Why do things look so different? There's the kiosk, but it's on the opposite side. Why is everything flipped upside down and backwards? Why does everything look different?
2: You didn't look for me!
1: Oh, Josie! I was looking for you. I told you that you might get lost.
2: I never get lost. You got lost.
1: What do you mean?
2: Play a game!
1: We already did that. I need to find my friend and...
2: Play a game with me!
1: I really can't, Josie. I need to get back on the road.
2: You have to play a game. You have to play a game for all time to get back to your time.
3: Back here. In the stable.
4: Where are we going?
3: Not we. Just you. Go through and find your friend. I'll wait here and lead you back. Find her quick. You don't have much time.
1: Now look, I don't have time to...
2: You only have time. All time. You have to stay and play.
5: Crimson!
1: Swan?
5: Crimson, come on! We've got to go!
2: No! She can't leave!
4: Come on, Crimson. I'll buy the stable.
2: No! She has to stay. She has no choice now.
6: Let them go, Joseph!
1: What is happening?
4: I don't know. Just run!
3: This way! Hurry!
2: No!
1: Someone, please tell me what's going on.
3: Here, take a look at this.
1: Swan, look at this. Josephine Darren. That must be the little girl I saw.
3: Yes, ma'am. That was Josie.
1: This isn't even writing. Only a bunch of weird symbols.
4: Wait. What's that say?
1: It's the only thing that is written. It says the carnival came to town. What does that mean?
3: All I can tell you is what my grandfather told me. This land is cursed. I don't really know who Josephine Darren was, but I do know that she lures people to wherever or whenever she is. Quite a few people have disappeared from here.
4: And you almost became one of them. Let's get out of here.
3: Let me go open the gate for you.
1: Swan, look, over there.
4: Oh, come on, Crimson, let's go.
1: It's that backpack. I have to have it.
4: Crimson, no, don't!
1: I want it. I need it!
2: Won't you play a game with me?
0: It has been said that time heals all wounds. The wounds remain. In time, the mind, protecting its sanity, covers them with scar tissue, and the pain lessens. But it is never gone. So said Rose Kennedy. Consider that some wounds transcend time and space. I'll be back shortly.
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0: You will be happy to know that Swan and Crimson are headed home with a renewed inspiration to bring you, the listener, more terrifying nightmares. See you soon. Our cast included Crimson McKenzie, Winslow Swan, William Stafford, and introducing Isabella Woogie and Prince Titan. The story was written by Crimson McKenzie and Winslow Swan, and the entire production was under the direction of Winslow Swan. Doorway to Nightmare is brought to you in part by Swanage Press. This is your host, inviting you to return with us through the Doorway to Nightmare for another adventure into the world of your terrifying imagination. Until next time, slumber peacefully.
1: Epilogue.
2: Shh. The butler did it.
1: The butler didn't do it.

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0: Fear is not evidence. Restoring integrity to paranormal research is a serious guide to rebuilding credibility in the paranormal field. Rather than treating fear, belief, dramatic reactions, or entertainment as proof, this book argues for a more disciplined approach rooted in observation, documentation, critical thinking, and ethical responsibility. Matthew Lay examines how paranormal research has been shaped by history, spiritualism, media influence, performance equipment misuse, investigator bias, and fear-based storytelling. He challenges investigators to separate experience from evidence, theory from conclusion, and curiosity from assumption. The book explores topics such as witness interviews,

0: unknown should not be exploited, exaggerated, or forced into easy labels. It should be studied responsibly. 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
1: Doorway to Nightmare is brought to you in part by Swanage Press. It lies in wait amidst your dreams, where nothing is ever how it seems. It is a portal to a terrifying world beyond the doorway to Nightmare. Come in. Welcome. I'm your host, Through the Doorway to Nightmare. We all have them, those little voices in our heads. You know the ones that I mean. They whisper to us, give us advice about what decision to make during a life-changing event. Sometimes the voices are represented as an angel on one shoulder, and the other, a devil.
2: You understand, Mr. Hoffman, that by law, I have to disclose everything about the house.
3: It's just a house, nothing more than that.
2: Well, it is supposed to be, haunted.
3: You don't really believe that, do you?
1: Our mystery drama, Hats Off to Henry, was based on a story by Crimson McKenzie, and our stars include Mick Davis, Mark Wheeler, Robert Jackson, and Crimson McKenzie. I'll be back shortly with Act One.
4: Mystery, horror, thriller, suspense. Novels and short story collections from Winslow Swan, now available from Amazon.

0: permit me to introduce to you Mr. Henry Harold Huffman, a nice agreeable chap who would do almost anything for anyone.
1: Yeah, that's me. Always around when someone needed something. Just a phone call away. Friends? Sure, plenty of them. Unless I needed something.
2: But you were a good friend.
3: Why don't you leave the poor sap alone?
2: Well, that was rather rude.
4: Well, at least he finally grew up.
1: Who's telling this story? You two or me?
2: Oh, dear boy. Don't let us interrupt you.
4: We can jump in any time.
1: See what I mean? Constantly yapping all the time. Anyway, my so-called friends only called on me when they needed something. As usual, I never said no. But the trouble really started about a year ago, when I received a rather unusual inheritance.
5: According to your grandfather's will, the house is completely yours.
1: I can't believe it.
5: Now, it is out in the country and is in need of some repair. I checked the place out myself, and I believe that it is at least inhabitable.
1: That's how I came to live in Mayford, just a small little town where everything that a person could need is at least 10 miles away. Oh, there was a little money involved.
4: A little money?
2: He is right, Henry. It was a sizable amount.
1: Would you mind if I tell this in my own way? Thank you. Okay, so, yes, it was enough so that I could live on for quite some time. That is, until news of my good fortune became public.
6: Oh, just a little bit of oil will fix that.
1: When was the last time anyone lived here?
6: Oh, I believe that would have been sometime in the 1940s.
1: And it's been empty ever since?
6: It's not exactly empty. My firm took over about 5 years ago. We tried to sell it, but there were no offers. I mean, it's so far out of town, you know. We did manage to rent it to a few people.
1: So what happened to them?
6: They only stayed just a few days before packing up and leaving.
1: Any particular reason?
6: Something about the place being haunted.
1: Haunted? By what?
6: Well, they never really said. You know how these old houses are. They creak and groan, and people immediately think, ooh, ghost!
1: Very interesting. I've never lived with a ghost before. The first night in my new house was spent exploring. It was 3 stories tall, with bedrooms and bathrooms on the top 2 floors. Under the stairs, I found the door to the basement. Ugh, cobwebs! I hate spiders. Wonder if there's any light down here. Ah, here it is. What is this? What do you know about my grandfather?
6: Well, not a lot. Of course, that was way before my time.
1: But you must know something. Anything.
6: Only the stories that seem to always surround strange people.
1: You said strange. Why did you say that?
6: Look. He spent his whole life here making, well, hats.
1: Hats?
6: From what my grandfather told me, he was the leading hat maker in the world. Specialty hats, only made to order and very expensive.
1: So that's what all of that stuff in the basement is.
6: As I said, the house stayed empty all these years. We didn't even know about you until last month.

0: How do you do? My name is Martin Stewart, and I represent the Heartland Security Company. May I come in?
1: Out here? In the middle of nowhere? How much danger could I be in?
0: Oh, you never know. With everything going on in the world today, I don't believe that anyone is really safe.
2: He's absolutely right.
3: Just another salesman. All they want is your money, Henry.
1: I beg your pardon?
0: Well, I was just saying that one cannot be too careful nowadays.
2: You really should consider what he has to say.
3: You should consider taking a knife and cutting out his vocal cords. He's giving me a headache.
1: Don't you hear that?
0: I'm sorry?
1: You mean you can't hear them?
0: Perhaps I should come back at a more convenient time.
3: Don't let him get away!
2: No, you should invite him inside. At least hear what he has to say.
3: Or at least choke him to death.
1: Will you shut up?
0: Yes, I think I will be going now.
3: You idiot! Get him!
2: No! You let him go!
1: Wait, Mr. Stewart.
0: It's okay, I'll come back. Whoa!
1: Oh my God!
3: Not the way I would have done it. Him falling down the

The only witness to her murder cannot speak. Until now. Click. A Tale of Revenge by Winslow Swan. 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Revenge is a dish best served cold.

0: I believe that we all have voices in our heads. That little devil that imagines us doing something truly evil. Usually, there is the opposite angel who governs our actions. At least, I hope so.
1: I didn't know what to do. There I was, standing on the porch, looking down at the man who slipped and broke his neck. Should I call the police?
2: Yes! That is exactly what you should do. Help the poor man.
3: Or you could always help him into the hole you could dig in the backyard.
2: And what about the car? How do you explain the car?
1: Yes, how do you explain the car?
3: It broke down, of course. The man used your phone, then started walking.
2: Henry? Call the police.
3: Cut him up and burn him in the furnace.
1: Will you shut up? I called the police, but when they got there, the body was... it was gone. Oh, the car was there, but the body had vanished. Or had it? My hand started shaking, and I was getting a headache. I looked around to see if perhaps the man was hiding, but I didn't see anyone. The car was towed away, and I never heard any more about it.
2: Perhaps you need a hobby.
3: Yeah, like murder. You're so good at it.
2: I was thinking of taking up where your grandfather left off and make yourself a hat.
3: Yeah, make a hat out of his skin. Ah, he has such soft skin.
1: But I don't know how to make a hat. Went down to the basement to see what I could find. There were chemicals, felt material, brims, cloth, sewing machines, a skull, and what? A human skull? I found it in an old hat box, bone white, with leathered skin attached. I wanted to throw up.
3: Hey, nice work.
2: Oh, that's disgusting. Wonder who it was.
1: Maybe I should call the police.
3: Again? Again? Ooh, goody. Another victim.
2: Why must everything be gruesome for you?
3: It's the only way to live.
4: Good evening, sir. Do you believe in the second chance?
1: Oh, if you don't mind, miss.
4: I'm Evelyn, and I was hoping that you...
1: Evelyn, is it? Well, I have a splitting headache, and since it's Sunday, I plan on...
4: Oh, no, sir. It's Tuesday.
1: What?
4: Yes, sir, Tuesday. That's the day we all go out and spread the word of the second chance.
2: Perhaps you should listen to her.
3: Or gut her like a fish.
1: Exactly what are you selling?
4: No, I'm not selling anything. I want to show you how your life would be better with the second chance.
1: Is it some sort of religious thing?
4: We of the Church of the Second Chance believe it is.
3: Why don't you just push her down the stairs? It worked the last time.
1: He tripped! I had nothing to do with it!
4: I'm sorry, sir.
1: No, I apologize. I shouldn't have yelled. I've not been sleeping very well. And I've had this headache for... Are you sure that it's Tuesday?
5: Oh, quite sure, sir. It is Tuesday. Would you mind if I come in and we can discuss how your life could be so much better?
3: At least inside you could slit her throat.
2: Oh, no! That would stain the carpet!

0: Just strangle her.
1: More fun, but no blood.
0: That was kind of the point.
2: Hey, whose side are you on?
0: Oh, did I say that out loud?
1: And very articulate at that.
2: So what should I do?
3: Well, we have some seminars coming
0: up. Just kill her, Henry.
1: Yeah, kill her, Henry, kill her!
3: No, of course, we cannot continue to operate unless we have some donations from...
2: Money.
3: I'm sorry?
2: You want money, right?
3: Oh, not right away. Perhaps a small donation would help.
2: Always want money.
3: Oh, it's only a small token amount.
0: Oh, just kill her, Henry.
1: Kill her! Murder her!
2: But how?
3: Oh, well, $100 is the usual
0: money. Kill her! Strangle her.
1: No, use the knife!
0: But all that blood!
1: Who cares? Just do it!
0: Not on the Persian rug!
2: Yes! Make sure to donate your finances!
0: Good work, Henry.
1: Yeah, way to make that bitch pay.
4: Isaac Newton once said, "I can only calculate the motion of heavenly bodies, but not the madness of people." It seems that even the small voices have a touch of madness. I'll return shortly with Act 3. Meet Jerry Connors. Family man, businessman, psychopathic killer. The Convincer by Winslow Swan. Now available on Amazon. Jerry Connors. He can convince you to do anything. Even die.

0: Long before Lewis Carroll wrote the immortal Alice in Wonderland, the term mad as a hatter was used. In Henry's case, it has become quite the proper phrase.
1: That's quite nice, Henry.
2: You really think so?
3: A very nice hat, I think.
2: I think so, too. For my first time.
4: Well, it's good to see you're still here.
2: Please, come in.
4: Well, you're not having any trouble with ghosts, are you?
3: Why don't you make a ghost out of him?
1: Not a bad idea.
2: Can I get you something to drink?
4: Oh, no, I just stopped by to see how you were getting on. And also to bring you some good news.
2: What sort of good news?
4: Well, believe it or not, someone has made an offer on the house. They think it would make a great bed and breakfast.
2: You are still trying to sell my house?
4: Oh, well, apparently the listing was never taken down.
1: The heck with the rug. Slit his throat.
3: My, haven't you got a little... Use the poker, Henry! Use the poker!
2: I happen to like it here. I've been working on a new project.
4: Oh, well, that's okay. I don't really need the commission.
2: Why don't you come downstairs and let me show you?
4: Well, I don't want to be a bother.
1: Yes! Take him downstairs.
3: Much easier to clean up.
2: Yes, I think you will be very interested.
4: It's so dark down here.
2: Let me get the light.
4: What a mess. Must be hard to... Oh, good Lord.
2: My grandfather was a wonderful hat maker.
4: But those aren't hats. Those are heads. Human heads.
2: I inherit this house, and you want to take it away from me. I inherit a fortune, and all those people came out to take it away.
4: Now look, Henry.
2: I won't be treated like a doormat anymore. And you won't take away my house.
4: Henry, put the axe down.
1: Kill him, Henry. Do it now.
3: Do it, Henry. Do it.
2: Not anymore. Oh. I saw them. I truly saw them. They haunted me day and night, telling me to do bad things. I don't remember killing anyone, but they were there. You do believe me, don't you?
5: Yes, Mr. Hoffman, I believe you.
6: Well, Doc?
5: Detective, did you find any remains of anyone?
6: Not a soul.
5: Tell me again what happened.
6: Mr. Hoffman came into the station and started raving about heads and voices and murder. We didn't know what to do, so we brought him here.
5: But you did investigate.
6: Of course. Didn't find anything.
5: What about the basement?
6: Just a bunch of fabric and chemicals.
5: Was there any mercury?
6: Yeah, lots of it.
5: And that would explain it.
6: I don't follow.
5: Mercury poisoning.
6: I thought you got that from eating fish.
5: In the 18th century, all the way up to 1941, hat makers used mercury on fabric. Exposure to mercury could drive you insane.
6: So, what you're saying is that Mr. Hoffman is mad as a hatter?
5: Fatally, Detective. I wouldn't be surprised if he lasts another week.
6: We did discover one thing, though.
5: What was that?
6: In the basement. There was a hidden door. When we opened it, we found the remains of 27 people and a notebook from what we gather was his grandfather. It turns out, Mr. Hoffman's grandfather really was a serial killer.
2: You have to believe me. I killed all of those people.
1: Of course you did, Henry.
3: And such a very good job.
2: But did I? Did I really?
0: Henry Harold Huffman, a rather unassuming little man who would do anything for anybody, who is now sitting in a room wondering when he will die. I'll be back shortly.
1: If you'd like to support us, visit our merchandise store. 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

0: Mercury is not only found in seafood, but plenty of other things that we all consume on a regular basis. According to the medical profession, small amounts will not hurt you. I sincerely hope that they are right. Our cast included Mick Davis, Crimson McKenzie, Robert Jackson, Mark Wheeler, Ryder Stone, Rue Snow, William Stafford, Raven Adams, and Will Dorman. The script was inspired and edited by Crimson McKenzie, and the entire production was under the direction of Winslow Swan. And now, a preview of our next tale.
1: What kind of place is this?
2: It's an art gallery, Mr. Vanetti. A simple but rather unique art gallery. Nothing more.
1: But these paintings, so grotesque. Demons, torture, blood in all of them. And the statues, hideous.
2: You should look beyond the horror and see the inner mind of the artist. That is what art is all about, isn't it?
0: Doorway to Nightmare is brought to you in part by Swanage Press. This is your host, inviting you to return with us through the Doorway to Nightmare for another adventure into the world of your terrifying imagination. Until next time, slumber peacefully.
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2: And good evening, and like the intro says, you're listening to the Crystal Cave. I'm going to attempt to squeeze two documents that I put together into 1 hour. They're directly related, but here's my opening statement. That's so official. Throughout childhood, many people are taught to separate imagination from reality, intuition from knowledge, and wonder from maturity. Invisible companions are dismissed, unusual perceptions are corrected, obsessed interests are treated as distractions, and questions that challenge accepted explanations are frequently discouraged. By adulthood, society often expects the individual to inhabit a predictable intellectual world, believe what is approved, what was measurable, and avoid ideas that appear strange, mystical, or difficult to classify. This pressure can particularly be intense for neurodivergent people, those whose minds possess attention, sensation, language, emotion, learning, memory, you get the idea, process information differently from dominant expectation. Autism, attention deficit, hyperactivity disorder, dyslexia, dyspraxia, Tourette syndrome, and other neurological variations may produce genuine difficulties, especially in environments designed around a neurodivergent definition of normality. Yet some neurodivergent individuals also report intense curiosity, unusual associations, heightened sensitivity, prolonged focus on meaningful subjects, and detailed perception, imaginative problem solving, and resistance to conventional assumptions. These qualities do not prove supernatural abilities, but neurodivergence is diverse, and each person's capacities, limitations, beliefs, and interests are unique. Certain neurodivergent traits can support the disciplined study of symbolism, ritual, mythology, meditation, divination, folklore, herbal traditions, ceremonial systems, and other forms of esoteric practice. What we're going to be doing is we're going to explore why neurodivergent people may feel drawn more drawn toward magic and witchcraft, why conventional society often ridicules their interests, and how difference can become a source of spiritual insight without being romanticized or exploited. So this was a requested topic today, and we're going to go down this little rabbit hole as with me. Yeah, we're going down this thing together. So I'm going to start things off with Dom Dubard and the Wicker Man.

0: sacrifice. Here stands our proxy sacrifice, the Wicker Man. He's filled with your prayers, your tokens, and your offerings. Tonight, we honour the old god. The old god!
1: The old god!
2: You're listening to The Crystal Cave on Cosmos Astrum Radio, and today's topic is requested, and I'm going to attempt to cram two documents that I did into one episode, so I may be skipping around a little bit, just to warn you. The topic is neurodivergency and the practice of magics. So, first off, let's look at neurodivergency. It's not a single diagnosis. Personality, talent, or spiritual identity, of course. It's an umbrella concept describing minds that differ from dominant neurological expectations. Neurodiversity perspective proposes that variations in human cognition is a natural part of humanity rather than merely a collection of defects. This does not mean neurological conditions never can cause disability or suffering. The person may experience serious difficulties with sensory overload, executive functionings, communication, memory, motor coordination, etc. Recognizing neurological variations should never require denying those individual challenges. But at the same time, a purely deficit-based interpretation is really incomplete. A trait that causes difficulty in one environment may become viable in another. Intense concentration may be inconvenient in a classroom that demands constant transitions, yet highly beneficial during historical research or ritual construction. Sensory sensitivity may be overwhelming in a crowded building, but useful when distinguishing subtle changes in sound, texture, atmosphere, or bodily response. Persistent questioning may frustrate authority figures while supporting philosophical investigation. Nonlinear association may interfere with standardized explanations, yet contribute to creative thought. The ultimate conclusion is that neurodivergent people are automatically more creative. It is that some forms of cognitive difference may contribute to particular creative processes under supportive conditions. Magical practice often depends upon really exactly that interaction between imaginative generation and deliberate refinement. The practitioner imagines possibilities, compares systems, observes results, records experiences, adjusts methods, and decides which interpretations remain meaningful. A fruitful practice requires both openness and discernment. So, overall, divergent thinking is the ability to generate multiple possible ideas, interpretations, or solutions from a single starting point. It is commonly associated with creativity, although creativity also requires convergent processes that evaluate and develop those ideas. The form of cognition, I can't speak, is deeply relevant to occult study because esoteric symbols rarely possess only one meaning. If you really consider this as an example, as a serpent, it may represent danger, medicine, renewal, sexuality, hidden knowledge, the underworld, divine power, poison, immortality, or the cyclic transformation. Its significant changes across cultures, historical periods, ritual systems, and personal experiences. The rigid thinker may demand that only one interpretation be correct and all others are false. A divergent thinker may hold several possibilities at once without forcing them into really a single conclusion. It does not mean that every interpretation is equally accurate. Historical context still matters. Cultural traditions should not be stripped of their origins. Personal symbolism should not be falsely presented as ancient fact. Yet the capacity to compare multiple meanings is essential to a serious esoteric study. So tarot really offers another example. A card can be examined through its visual imagery, number, elemental association, astrological correspondence, and its position in the spread. Divination, therefore, involves more than memorizing definitions. It requires flexible interpretation within established boundaries. So, once again, a neurodivergent person is more in tune to think beyond the imagery and the black and white meaning. So, before we go on to pattern recognition, I'm probably going to skip that section because, like I said, I'm trying to squeeze two documents into a one-hour session, and their documents are fairly long. So while I scroll and find the next topic that I want to bring up, let's throw on some Juliana Hatfield with the Witch's Song.

You're listening to The Crystal Cage on Cosmos Astrum Radio, and today's topic is neurodivergency in magics and witchcraft. So, the ritual is embodied. It may involve repeated movement, spoken language, music, silence, texture, fragrance, light, darkness, you know, all those cool things. For some neurodivergent people, though, sensory experience is unusually intense. Flickering light may be unbearable. A particular fabric may cause distress. Crowds, fragrances, overlapping sounds, or unexpected touch may overwhelm the nervous system. They're not weaknesses of character by any means. Yet, sensory awareness can also influence the construction of deeply personal spiritual practices. A practitioner may discover that repetitive movement supports concentration. Another may find that low lighting reduces distraction. Someone else may prefer silent ritual, visual symbolisms, tactile objects, or careful controlled sound. A person who struggles in public ceremonies may thrive in a solitary practice. This is one reason neurodivergent practitioners should not feel obligated to imitate ritual instructions exactly when doing so causes distress or creates danger. Adaptation is not a corruption of practice. It is often the means by which practice becomes genuine. A ritual designed around a person's actual nervous system may be more meaningful than one performed solely to satisfy an external image of that a witch, magician, or mystic may suppose to look like. So, the repetition, routine, and everything, ritual depends really on repetition. So, words are spoken again, gestures are recreated, seasonal observances, you know, the proverbial wheel, tools are arranged in familiar patterns, records are dated and preserved. But really, for some neurodivergent individuals, predictable structures offers stability. Ritual can create a bounded period in which expectations are clear and actions occur in an intentional order. Does not make the ritual a cure or a substitute for healthcare, nor does it really mean that repetitive behavior is always mystical. The value lies in the way chosen structure can support intention and meaning. So if you really look at it this way, you got the threshold to preparation, focus, symbolic action, reflection, and then closure. So a structure can prevent spiritual practice from becoming mentally contaminated, uncontained. The practitioner does not remain indefinitely alert for signs, omens, or messages. The ritual begins, unfolds, and ends. Closure is particularly important. A healthy occult practice should strengthen a person's ability to live, learn, relate, and care for themselves. So, excuse me. Just keep watching the time. Sorry. Not neurodivergent. I'm just keep checking the time. Make sure I'm staying on track, because this is going to be a difficult one to squeeze into an hour. So, many neurodivergent people learn to perform an acceptable identity. What is acceptable to the public? They study when they speak, how long to look at someone, which interests to hide, how much emotion to reveal, how much behavior will avoid punishment. Magic also uses performance, but in a different manner. The ritual persona is not necessarily a lie. It can be a deliberate symbolic identity through which the practitioner explores equal qualities
that ordinary life suppresses: courage, authority, mystery, creativity, discipline, grief, and sacred purpose. A robe, name, tool, gesture, or ritual space may allow the person to temporarily step outside the identity imposed on them. Gives a neurodivergent person a chance to be themselves, to imagine and see what without judgment. So, masking says, I must hide myself to deserve safety. Sacred performance says, I choose a form from which another part of myself may speak. So, the first statement is more compulsory. The second can be voluntary and creative. So, the two can become confused. A practitioner may feel pressure to imitate a dramatic occult personality because they believe their ordinary self is not impressive enough. Social media can really make that problem worse by rewarding visual marketable identities. Get those likes. Magical identity should expand the self, not imprison it with another mask. So, modern culture frequently treats imagination as the opposite of truth. It's really inaccurate. Imagination contributes to art, scientific hypotheses, ethical reasoning, planning, empathy, invention, and problem solving. Before a person creates something, they must often imagine what does not really exist yet. Creativity research associates divergent thinking with the generation of novel possibilities, which also emphasizing the importance of evaluation and usefulness. Cult practice uses imagination intentionally, and visualization and image is sustained in the mind. In pathworking, the practitioner moves through a symbolic inner landscape. In divination, images stimulate associations and reflection. In ritual, an abstract intention is represented through the actions. And in mythic studies, personal experiences is interpreted through larger narratives. So that these activities need not be presented as scientific proof or supernatural forces in order to possess value. They may affect attention, emotion, memory, identity, creativity, and decision making. The practitioner may also hold metaphysical beliefs, but honesty requires distinguishing personal conviction from publicly established evidence. The phrase, it is imaginary, should not automatically mean it's worthless. So I'm going to jump to another song. And, I'm going to jump to one more song. And then we're going to have to switch tracks. Oh, my gosh. So let's go with some Alice in Chains with Rooster.

0: You're listening to the Crystal Cave on Cosmos Astrum Radio. And, sorry, I just went through a coughing fit. I was trying to, please end before I have to unmute. Anyway, we're going to switch to the other paper. And, really what I want to get at is that, neurodivergency is a superpower. And a lot of people, including some people I work with, feel that it's a hindrance, but they don't realize that it's a technically, and by my definition, it's a superpower. So it is really a function differently enough to perceive possibilities that conventional thinking completely misses. So before I continue on, just to remind you, the old Scratch All Vinyl Hour is coming up next with another Allison find. And she actually has three finds, but I only have enough time to play one of them. And then after that, at 7 o'clock, is LaDonna with the Psychic Witch Coach. So our topic today is neurodivergency in the practice. Because if you really look at majority of all of the world's greatest minds that have ever been recorded, they all had either signs or were diagnosed with some type of neurodivergency. So, never look at it as a hindrance, something that's holding you back. It's just a different way of looking at things, which, like I said, really, it functions differently enough to perceive possibilities that conventional thinking completely misses. So, continuing on, every magical system begins with perception. Every practitioner can interpret a symbol, construct a ritual, analyze a dream, or recognize an emotional pattern. They must notice what is in the present. Yet people do not always notice the same details. Many social environments reward selective attention. Individuals are taught to ignore information, consider relevant, the rhythm of a speaker's words and the arrangement of objects in a room, subtle alterations in routine, changes in lighting, reoccurring images, unusual textures. You get the idea. But some neurodivergent people find it difficult or undesirable to filter experience according to those expectations. They may notice details that others automatically disregard. Research on many of these, like autism, has examined differences in sensory processing, visual perception, attention, and detailed focused cognition. These findings do not support one's universal autistic lifestyle, but they demonstrate that sensory and perceptual experience can differ really substantially from dominant patterns. So let's put it in this aspect. A practitioner may perceive repeated themes across dreams, small changes in ritual atmosphere, overlooked elements within sacred artwork, inconsistencies between different occult texts, recurring personal reactions to particular symbols, seasonal changes in a familiar landscape, structural similarities among all the myths, subtle emotion shifts during meditation, details in cards, runes, charms, or ritual objects, patterns in their own habits and responses. The strength is not merely seeing more, it is seeing otherwise. Conventional observer may focus on a central figure or an image. A detailed oriented practitioner may notice the background architecture, the direction of the figure's glaze, the particularly concealed animal that's in the picture, number of flowers, number of arrangement of colors. Those details create an entirely different interpretation. And it's also useful in divination as well. So, yet detailed perception needs balance. Not every detail carries a message. The practitioner must distinguish between what is present, what is personal, personally meaningful, and what is being imagined. Their superpower is observation. Discernment determines how responsibly that power is used. Along with pattern recognition and several other topics, one of the topics that I have on my paper is hyperfocus as a magical flame. So magic is rarely mastered through casual interest. History of witchcraft, ceremonial magic, astrology, alchemy, herbalism, all those. A serious practitioner may spend years learning one system. Some neurodivergent people experience forms of intense, sustained attention commonly described as hyper-focused, or within some discussion, monotropism. I got it out. Proposes that attention may become strongly concentrated within a limited number of deeply engaged channels. The idea has been developed and discussed substantially, but although it should be understood as more of a theory right now, rather than complete explanation of every experience. In ordinary environments, intense focus may be treated as really inconvenient. A person may struggle to shift away from an absorbed activity, respond to interruptions, begin unrelated tasks, or distribute attention according to external schedules. Within magical studies, the same intensity can become a flame that illuminates remarkable depths. So, the neurodivergent practitioner may become so familiar with the field that they detect errors invisible to the casual reader. They know when a supposed ancient practice is actually modern. They recognize when two authors are repeating the same unsupported claim. They see which parts of the system are coherent and which are assembled carelessly. Hyperfocus is therefore one of the clearest examples of a trait that can operate as a magical superpower. But as always, every flame requires a container. Unregulated focus can result in loss of sleep, missed meals, physical exhaustion, neglect. Sustained practice needs stopping points. The goal is not really to extinguish the flame. The goal is to build a lantern around it, to emphasize it. So, I'm looking at the time and looking at how much I have these. Because I have a lot of notes on this. Like I said, this was requested, so I went down the rabbit hole on these. So, while I get to the next section, going to play Dope Lord. The Pentagram.
1: The Pentagram, dedicated to Henry Farnham. In the year of the primal course and the dawn of terrestrial birth.

You're listening to the Crystal Cave on Cosmos Astral Radio, and today we're talking about neurodivergency and the practice. So, in this next section, I kind of feel called out, so bear with me. Convergent thinking searches for one correct answer. Divergent thinking produces multiple possibilities. But magic requires both. The practitioner uses divergent thought when imagining interpretations, correspondences, ritual design, artistic expression, and possible solution. Convergent thought then evaluates those possibilities according to evidence, ethics, traditions, and practical usefulness. Research concerning ADHD and creativity is really complex. It does not demonstrate that everyone with ADHD is more creative. However, reviews and individual studies have found associations between ADHD traits and some forms of divergent thinking. Creative achievements, originality, and domain-specific motivation. The evidence remains mixed and depends on how creativity is really measured. So, but the complexity of it mirrors magical practice. An ADHD practitioner may generate 10 ritual possibilities when another person really imagines one. They may combine poetry, movement, collage, music, storytelling, technology, and traditional symbolism. They may create unexpected connections among ideas separated by academic or cultural categories. Their mind may leap from an astronomical cycle to a myth, this myth to an image, from the image to a personal memory, and from that memory to the ritual act. To a linear thinker, this process really may seem chaotic, but to the

Kirshner, it's a form of constellation. Divergent cognition can be particularly effective in ceremonial chaos, magic, artistic witchcraft, sigil designs, intuitive divination, mythic writing, altar construction, ritual adaptation, and the invention of personal spiritual practices. However, the creativity should not be confused with historical authenticity. Newly created ritual may be meaningful without being ancient. Personal revelation does not need a fabricated pedigree. The ethical neurodivergent practitioner might say, "I created this." This is inspired by several different sources. This symbol is traditional meaning, but I use it differently. The practice is personal rather than historical documented. So it is the ability to generate possibilities without falsely presenting invention as inheritance. So looking at the time, what do we got? Okay, I'm going to try to hit one more topic here. So imagination is one of humanity's central cognitive abilities. It contributes to invention, planning, empathy, storytelling. Most of what we see today is from imagination. Within magic, imagination becomes deliberate. The practitioner visualizes the boundaries, enters the symbolic landscape, constructs a sigil, personifies an idea, speaks with an archetypal figure, designs a ritual drama layout, or imagines the desired qualities of a transformed life. These experiences may be interpreted psychologically, spiritually, yada yada. The practitioner should distinguish personal belief from established evidence, but they need not to dismiss imagination as meaningless. A neurodivergent person with a vivid inner life may especially be skilled at symbolic immersion. Another person may have limited mental imagery, but excel through language, movement, tactile symbolisms, abstract concepts, or sound. So there is no single correct imagination. The diversity itself is powerful alone. So always keep in mind, if you are neurodivergent, use it as a superpower, especially if you are a practitioner, because in the words of many manuscripts, you can actually see more worlds than a linear thinking person can. You can experience more things than a linear thinking person can. You have the ability to experience and to create and to imagine more universes than a linear person can. So it is 100%. It may feel awkward at times. It may feel like it's an anchor, but really, that's a comparison from a linear world. But from a neurodivergent world, you are excelling at everything you do, regardless of how cumbersome it may feel at times. So, from a practitioner's standpoint, neurodivergency is a superpower. And it is a way to learn, grow, and continue because you started off with it. No sense in why you can't end with it. I'm gonna close this show out with a teaser for tomorrow's feature artist, which I'm doing Hinge tomorrow. And this is The Power of the Atom. And when I come back, it will be time for the old scratch. Oh, vinyl hour. Gonna wake you folks up after this long talking session I did. Thanks for listening.